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Brand new Kenny Chesney, Carry On. It was one of those shows I just hated to miss. Marcus King and his band were at the Dome by Rudder Mills a couple of weeks ago. Emily had the chance to go, and she said it was a fantastic show. This is one of their brand new songs. They've got a new album out. This is called Heartlands, only on US 106.1.

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Here's a public safety announcement for all of you driving in Hampton Roads right now. If you put down your phone, you'll enjoy this song so much more. And so will we. Drive safely. US 1061.

We made it up in the 90s today. I'm sure you felt that. And then we're back in the 80s tomorrow. Better chance of some showers and thunderstorms tomorrow. They've got that chance of rain at 60% and looks dry with 80s Wednesday and Thursday. It's brand new George Burge

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1: I knew I'd see her around. I'd be at some party. She'd show up and I'd be walking out. Or across some parking lot, hiding behind her sister. I'd look up, she'd be at the red light beside me in that white Maxima with the sticker on the back. I'd ask,

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But now it's like these county lines closing in on me. I see them everywhere together. And it's hitting a little too close to home. She's so far gone, but she didn't go far.

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5: We got a $10,000 bill that came in the mail to this couple, and they're like, we didn't do this. So we'll talk about that. We got somebody biting someone on an airplane. We've got a parent punishing their kid in a pretty unconventional way. So I want to know what you guys think about this. That's all coming up. A little later, we'll talk about the lamest things that a man does, according to the internet, which is kind of funny. So Giving Tuesday is also today. So all that on the way. Glad you're here. Let's get started right now.

0: Jones.
1: Yeah.
2: There was a couple, they got a $10,000 unpaid toll bill in the mail, right? So we don't really have tolls here, but in other cities you have tolls. They got a bill. It was $10,000. Now, it turns out there was a burglary at their home forever ago. I do want to play this clip.
3: The couple was expecting a state tax refund for the first time in decades. Instead, they got this notice from the Franchise Tax Board saying their refund had been intercepted by an agency they never heard of, the Orange County Transportation Authority. What they discovered was shocking.
4: They told me 161 citations, over $10,000.
3: The agency claimed Terry had been driving his car here in the 91 express lanes for years without paying tolls. Then Sandy recalled 6 years ago, a San Bernardino sheriff's detective told them a man used Terry's driver's license to buy two cars. She realized that man must have racked up the fines. And it started with that burglary.
4: Driver's license, social security card. They took my passport.
2: So when he was robbing him, took the toll sticker, basically. 16 people were rescued after the Wave Twister ride at Adventureland got stuck in the air. Guys, there are way too many of these stories.
5: I saw that one.
6: I know, but is it the, you know, the summer of sharks, or is this like really that it's just happening a lot right now?
2: No, it's that one happens, that makes the news, so then two happens, and then everybody runs with any of them.
0: So these have happened at the same rate and amount. It's just they weren't being covered,
2: because
0: it does seem high.
6: A lot right now.
2: 16
0: kind of like
2: people,
0: the plane crashes earlier,
2: including several children, were safely rescued at the Wave Twister ride at Adventureland on Long Island. Here's a clip.
7: In Farmingdale, New York, 16 people had to be rescued last night after the Wave Twister ride at Adventureland on Long Island got stuck in the air. Firefighters removed one child at a time from the seats. No injuries are reported.
2: Remember the woman that was like, "That firefighter touched me."
5: Stupid. Yeah.
2: When he was pulling her down from a really, really high place.
0: Yeah, she was suing for $50,000, I think.
2: I don't know how that shook out. That story's from CBS News. An unruly passenger bit a fellow flyer on an American Airlines flight. The biting thing's weird. But they were trying to fight everybody. Here's a clip.
8: Can you pass along, we need EMTs as well as law enforcement. I don't know if he's hallucinating or everybody. He just bit a passenger and he's trying to fight everybody. So if we could have law enforcement just as a precaution to be with the EMTs.
9: American 3046, I will pass that along.
8: Thank you. What a day, huh?
9: American 3046, happy Father's Day.
0: Oh, what man. A day, huh?
2: So if you're biting people, now as someone who has never been drunk, it seems that biting wouldn't be drunk. The biting would be under the influence of something else.
0: Or some sort of a psychotic episode.
2: Yeah, but just not drunk.
6: Never bit anyone drunk.
2: I've been around a lot of drunk people, and I've never seen anyone so drunk they try to bite.
0: Yeah, what drug would make, like if you had to guess, what drug would make you bite?
2: I don't even know much about drugs.
6: Like when I drink whiskey, I curse more than I would normally would. But that's only whiskey.
2: Are there different kinds of alcohols that make you do different things?
6: Yes. Yeah.
2: That's wild.
6: Like whiskey, dude, I turned into like a sailor. I don't know why. I don't know why.
2: There is a former NFL player, played wide receiver for the Bears, named Brandon Marshall. And there was a clip of his son outside at 2 a.m. running. And it was punishment for his son.
6: Nice.
2: Well, okay. And that's been the big debate. So Brandon Marshall said this was about discipline. And I watched the video this weekend. Like, he's driving in the car and you see the kid running on the side of the car.
6: And Brandon's following him in the car?
2: Beside him.
6: Love it.
2: And so that's what everybody's arguing about. Is this love or is it too much? Here's a clip of Brandon yelling at him in the car. Go ahead.
10: I promise you we're going all the way to the gas station, which is 3 miles. Down and back is 3 miles. There we go. Now we moving. Run. Discipline. That's how you going to learn it.
2: So this is, again, 2 a.m. punishment for not listening and breaking household rules from APC football. Lunchbox thoughts.
5: I thought it was pretty good. I thought, you know, if you don't want to listen, there's no wrong time for discipline. If you're not listening and it's 2 a.m. and the punishment needs to be done, let's get out there and get some miles in.
2: I don't know the dynamic in that family.
6: Uh-huh.
2: So it's going to be hard for me to parent shame that. I feel like they probably live in a household where a lot of the punishment probably is physical activity, like running. That's what his dad probably had to do as well. And also, I mean, I don't hate it.
6: Right?
2: I don't hate it. I'm trying to find the reason to go. No, he's not hitting him.
5: Right.
6: I worry about what my neighbors will think, because I do this all the time with my kids. But it's mostly like the running is a discipline for lack of effort in sports. So like if they have a bad game because they just weren't trying or they weren't into it, I'll make them run the hills. And we do it in the neighborhood, and I'm worried, like, at some point the neighbors are going to be like, this guy makes his kids run in the heat.
2: I don't know that. I hate that, though.
6: Dude, and it works, too.
2: Maybe it's a dude thing, and maybe it's a thing for somebody who grew up playing sports.
6: Yeah.
2: But also, you probably know what your kids hate. And what to do that they hate that is punishment. Because if you had a kid that was a marathon runner and you're going, okay, it's time to be punished, and they're out running anyway,
6: yeah,
2: that's probably not so much a punishment. But the 2 a.m. thing.
6: That's crazy.
0: That part's crazy.
2: That's
0: what about
2: hardcore.
0: The push-ups, Eddie? You do that?
6: Yeah, we do push-ups too. Mm-hmm.
0: I see a lot of parents doing push-ups online and getting a lot of hate for it.
2: I think if you do anything online, you're going to get a lot of
6: yes,
2: hate for it.
6: Yes.
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2: A listener's wife is hitting up her boss about a few too many personal things. 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Also, we'll talk to Shaboozy. And then also, I got a list of the lamest things that guys do. We'll go through that list. All that's coming up. 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
12: I'm not a big encore guy. 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Like, and I always tell them, listen, I'm going to just play you guys everything we got. And when it's over, right? Like, that's it. I'm not going to go off stage for 5 minutes and wait for you guys to cheer for me to come back out. Like, let's just play everything we got. When we leave the stage, it's done. And so I've always kind of done it like that.
13: 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The Bobby Bones Show.
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0: Hello, Bobby Bones. While at work, my wife made the mistake of helping out her boss, who's been going through a rough patch in his relationship. It seems that this has made him comfortable. So comfortable, in fact, that he has been known to call my wife at home outside of work and bend her ear about that night's drama. I've told my wife she's within her rights to shut it down or even go to HR about it. She's scared, though. Meanwhile, lines are clearly being crossed. Am I overreacting? What's the right move here? Signed, Bossed Around. Yeah, that's a boundary that's tough. Because if she did it once, I would understand why he would think he could keep going to her. Even though that's a boundary you shouldn't really cross anyway if that relationship isn't there. And then I also understand being the employee and going, well, if I do this, they won't do it officially, but they'll look for a reason to fire me. Like, that's a real fear.
1: Mm-hmm.
0: What would you say?
1: Yeah, this one's hard. I think that you could just not answer.
0: Yeah, I was going to say strategically be less and less available. Mm-hmm. Because, again, you don't want this boss to be holding it against you with something that has no connection to what this situation is.
1: I think that's it. Make yourself less and less available and then it'll die out.
0: Or give them really bad advice.
2: Oh, yeah, yeah. They'll never want it again.
0: Yeah. Like, that's so bad. Like, twice in a row.
2: Yeah, I would just kill him, man.
1: Yeah, but then he's going to be like, they give terrible advice. You're fired anyway.
0: The right answer is draw a boundary. However, because it's right doesn't mean that it's the best for the situation. Because something had already happened. You did say your wife made a mistake by having conversations about this with him already.
1: Mm-hmm.
0: Like, she willingly did that. If you draw a boundary now, it's right, but he may hold that against her.
1: If you go to HR and you've already filed a report, though, and then you were to get fired, isn't it on the, like, isn't there proof like, oh, I'm only getting fired because I...
0: You can find a reason.
2: I feel like the boss always wins.
0: That's a tough one.
1: I know. That's why it is hard and it sucks. And
0: maybe they have to move you departments.
1: The power dynamic.
0: Files, I would just be less available, number one, or two, just give really bad advice.
2: I like that one.
0: Yeah. That's unfortunate, but you said it. Like, I think she might have felt pressured at the beginning to get involved in this. I don't know.
1: Mm-hmm.
0: But that's a dynamic for sure that you've got to fix. I would be less available.
1: You could have your husband get on the phone and say, stop calling my wife.
0: But again, then it's going to be difficult at work.
2: Oh, dang.
3: Yeah.
1: I just said
0: that'd
1: could.
0: Be the worst idea. Of all of them? I think that's the worst.
1: Okay, fine. Don't answer.
0: All right. Be less available. We're going to settle on that. Thank you. Close it up.

0: Bobby Bones Show.
1: All right, let's go over to Jana in Mississippi, who's on the phone right now. Jana, hello, good morning.
2: Hey, good morning.
1: What's happening?
2: Oh, nothing, just driving, about to do some DoorDash.
1: Well, that's all. Whoa, what are you delivering right now? Like, from what restaurant?
2: Oh, well, no, I haven't turned it on yet. I want to get to the right spot first.
1: Where do you live in Mississippi?
2: I live in central Mississippi, so I try to stay in Jackson.
1: Okay, so is there like a central place in Jackson that you go to and then turn it on and know that you're pretty close to all the restaurants?
2: Yes, like North Jackson, where there's, you know, Chili's and Applebee's. And
1: and then if you get to the restaurant and they're slow, does that irritate you because you know the person at home waiting thinks that you're the slow one?
2: Yeah, but thankfully DoorDash lets you give them a reason why they're waiting. So you can tell them, like, hey, it's because it wasn't started until I got there or whatever.
1: Oh, interesting. And do you ever take a little snack for yourself?
2: I usually end up buying me something with some of the money I made on a DoorDash delivery.
3: Good answer.
1: That's pretty funny. That's pretty funny. Well, what can I do for you, Jana?
2: I was calling about the Tuesday Giving thing. I know that I don't listen live often. I usually have to listen to the podcast. And last time you said you weren't sure if you were still going to do it. And I just wanted to encourage you to not let meanies, you know, bring you down.
1: Well, this is what I'll say. I appreciate the call. And so later on, I'll talk about, I don't know, this may be the last week, I don't know, of Giving Tuesday. But when I go into my DMs and I look for people to help, now there's equally as many people yelling at me because I haven't helped them yet. And so what's turned into a place for me to go to kill the negativity, because my DMs were a place I didn't like to go because it was so negative. I thought, what if I can just cultivate this place in my DMs where people would be like, hey, I could use a little help, then I could help them, and then we'd all benefit. But now a lot of the messages are from people that I didn't see their message the last time, and so now they're calling me names because I didn't help them. So now it is created. Maybe it's even more negative than it was before I started.
3: It's weird.
1: Which is kind of a bizarre thing.
4: Yeah.
1: So I'm going to do some more coming up. I got a few more. And then I really got to have I come to Jesus with myself. Like, is it worth it? Let me work it. I put my thing down, flip it, and reverse it. Yes. So I'll share them in just a second. But I really appreciate you calling, Jana.
2: Okay, you're welcome. Thank you.
1: And you say keep going.
2: Yes, keep. I think you should keep going. Definitely. Because it's like a really cool thing you did.
1: Well, I hope you have an awesome day, and I hope you get 100 orders, and they're all ready as soon as you get there.
2: Okay, thank you.
1: All right, bye.
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1: 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Number one made me laugh out loud. 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
6: Bobby asked Bailey Zimmerman how he got Luke Combs to do the song Backup Plan with him.
7: The first time I heard it, I thought, man, Luke Combs would crush this. He invited me to play the concert for Carolina with him, and then I met him. So I sent him the text. I was like, hey, man, like, I've been nervous to send you this, but I really think you would crush it. And it's just one of my favorite songs that I've got right now. And I just think you would crush it. So, and then he didn't respond for, I think, a month.
4: Oh, wow.
3: No way.
4: A month.
3: Wow.
4: A month.
7: That's
4: a long time.
7: But
1: yeah, okay.
7: He takes me back one day out of the blue and he just said, this song rips. I'm in. It was so like full circle moment.
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17: Bobby Bones, come on.
1: I have the top 15 lamest things a man can do according to the internet.
18: Okay.
1: So, not my list. All I did was screenshot it because I wanted to bring it in and see what you guys thought. The top 15 lamest thing a guy can do. Number 15, squatting your truck. I don't know what that means. you squat your truck, is that lifting your truck?
18: I would think like squatting would be lowering.
1: Do you lower a truck? I thought you lower a car. Yeah,
19: some of my cousins lower trucks.
20: Yeah,
18: low rider.
1: Mike, what do you see squatting?
21: You just make the back low.
1: But not the front.
21: The front is high, the back is low.
20: Okay. I've seen that.
1: Number 14, posting a picture every time you're 2+ hours away from your hometown, meaning look how far I'm going.
19: Ah, interesting.
1: Number 13, wearing flip-flops with pants.
18: Yes.
20: What is wrong with that?
19: I like that.
20: Yeah, that's comfortable.
18: Yeah, that seems fine.
1: Number 12, having a personalized license plate.
18: Yes.
20: No, it can be cool if you do it right.
1: What would be right?
20: I mean, instead of like being something stupid, like, you know, there's a lot of dumb ones out there. Like I saw.
1: What would be a good one, though, for you?
20: Prom King.
1: PRM.
20: Yeah.
1: KNG.
20: Yeah.
1: But BBS, I think even MVP. That would fit what we're saying, too.
20: But those are cool ones.
19: I saw one that said investor, but it was misspelled.
18: Well,
19: is that
18: it has
19: good?
18: To be because.
20: Like I saw one that said lawyer.
19: Was it spelled right,
20: though? LWYR3 or something like lawyer 3, whatever.
1: How'd you feel about it?
20: Oh, that was pretty cool. I thought that was pretty cool.
1: I think that's just a thing you either like or you don't. Adult men bleaching their hair.
20: You can't do that.
19: You can't do that.
1: Like blonde.
19: But, nah.
18: There, Keith Urban does it.
20: No.
19: Oh, but he looks like that's normal.
1: He's also a rock star.
18: Okay, true. So as long as you're a rock star.
1: Yeah. Wait.
20: He does highlights?
19: See, Amy, that's what I'm saying. His looks normal.
1: That. I don't know that he does that.
20: That's what Amy is saying, so I'm like,
18: You're right. I don't know exactly what he's doing. I would just go out on a limb and say those are highlights, but.
19: Like he's not a natural blonde.
1: At number 10, eyebrow slits.
19: Oh, yeah. Dude, who does
1: when
19: that?
1: When you do a line.
20: You can't do that.
1: This is the lamest thing a guy can do. Number 9, post cash on your Instagram page.
20: No, that's cool.
18: Cash?
20: If you have a lot of cash, you can
1: post
20: it. You
1: show money?
20: Heck yeah. Like when I see people like, you know what I mean? Like college basketball players and they have the stacks of cash all across. I'm like, dang, that looks cool.
1: If you had that now, would you do it?
20: Absolutely.
1: I feel like you're begging to be robbed.
19: Mm-hmm. With cash?
1: Yeah. At number 8, buying expensive golf clubs before you can break 90. That's kind of lame.
18: Yeah, but we don't know that.
20: Yeah.
1: Well, you do if you know golf.
19: And the other guys
1: and
19: do.
1: And they're showing it up. Okay. Yeah. Number 7, attending truck meets.
19: Is that where everyone hangs out in the parking lot?
1: I guess
19: all the
1: so. I don't do it then. Number 6, not opening the door on a first date.
20: That's stupid.
1: What's up?
20: You don't have to open the door anymore.
19: Anymore?
20: Yeah.
19: Just get rid of that?
1: What day did that change?
20: I'm like, why do we have to? Why don't they open the door for you?
18: We don't have to, but it's just nice.
20: Why?
18: Because if you like.
20: It's like you are so unable, you can't pull a door. It weighs about 2 pounds.
1: I think it's the gesture more exactly. than it is how heavy the door is.
19: But Lunchbox, you want it open for you?
20: Why not?
1: Number 5, living with your parents after being 25 years old.
19: Agreed.
1: When did you live? No, I'm really asking.
20: 25.
1: Yeah.
20: Yeah, I think that's when I left.
1: Number 4, revving your truck or car up.
20: No, that's cool.
18: No, that's lame.
20: No, that's cool.
1: It's also fitting in that, is it peeling out?
19: Yeah.
1: Are those kind of the same?
18: Or donuts.
1: Number 3, vaping or Zens.
20: Okay, those are, vaping is pretty gross.
1: The lamest things a man can do. Number 2, not tipping your server 20%.
20: That's not lame.
19: It's pretty lame.
20: It's not lame. Like, I do not understand. I still am never going to get on board with, I don't understand why we are tipping 20%. When did this become a standard? Like, I brought this up before. There is a meme that changed my life.
1: A meme changed his life.
19: Yes. With us.
20: Let me tell you.
1: Strap in, boys.
20: And it's a meme. And it's like, why if I go to a steak restaurant and I sit at a table by myself and there's a guy next to me at a table by himself, I order an $85 steak and he orders a $35 steak. We got the same service. Why do I need to tip more? And I'm like, thank you. That like spoke to me. Like they got the exact same service. Why are you tipping more?
1: I think because culture says you tip a percentage of the bill and that's easier for everybody than wonder how much effort this person actually put into it. That's it. It's the percentage of the bill.
20: But that's what I'm saying. Like, why do we just assume? Like,
1: who are these two people that sat beside each other and bought the exact same things?
19: No, two different things. $83 and the other one was
20: $85.
1: No, but two of the exact same things except for the price of the meat.
18: So in that situation, Lunchbox, you would just base your tip off the cheapest meal
1: or off the effort? No, they did.
20: Yeah, it's the same effort. So why are they getting more money because my steak is more expensive? They didn't do anything different. When they brought me that steak, they carried the steak the same way and it took the same amount of steps to go to the kitchen and put it on my table. So why are they getting more money? Amy's starting to think.
19: I understand it.
18: I'm just like, okay, it's I think it's going to be hard to explain this to you.
1: It's just easier to assign it to a percentage of the bill that's paid because you could do that. Well, let's measure how many steps you took and I'll pay you a nickel per step. It's like gas mileage when you have a job. I think that's why it's just easier for everybody to understand. And it's a cultural norm. And there are a lot of those that you live by.
20: It's a norm that has just gotten inflated over the years. We're just adding to it every year.
19: Would it be better to kind of like shadow a server and then kind of look at the work they do all day? And then
1: maybe
19: like,
1: they put a body cam on the whole time they're serving you and you look and you see exactly what they've done.
19: You watch it and then decide what you're going to pay.

0: fan. Like, I have a jersey. I go to the game with my boys.
1: Yeah,
2: I
1: weird.
2: Don't even.
0: Does that exist?
1: No, it does.
2: For kids.
1: No, adults do it.
2: But two dudes broing out over banana ball, I've never seen that.
1: I went to banana ball recently, and there was adults getting autographs from the players. Like, I'm like, what are you doing?
2: With kids?
1: No, by themselves. Mm-hmm. And I'm like, what?
2: You know,
1: what
2: more power to them.
1: No. Like, weird.
2: That's number one on the list. Yeah. My wife was, we were watching TV a few weeks ago. I guess we were watching, like, college softball World Series, and the game ended on ESPN Plus, and so it just rolled to another feed, and it rolled to banana ball, and it was playing for a while, and I wasn't that entertained by it, but I just turned it off. She goes, I was watching that. It's like, oh.
0: Yeah.
1: Oh, my God.
2: She was enjoying banana ball there.

0: tell me something good.
1: He used to add to the problem. Now he's dedicating his life to fixing it. What this guy's doing to make the world a better place. Next, in our segment called Tell Me Something Good.
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0: Is Bill what you would normally go by?
11: Yes. Is Bobby, is it Bob or is it Robert? 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
0: It's oddly Bobby.
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0: Nah, that's not my name.
11: Yeah, but what do you do with the conundrum that Bobby is... an affectionate application for Bob, and Bob is short for Robert.
0: We're really going like space-time continuum here. 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
11: And that's really what we should be doing all
0: the time. 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
1: with Lunchbox.
2: Tell me something good.
3: Sean Bath used to be a fisherman, and he was a litter bug. He'd be on the boat. Ah, done with this drink, throw it overboard. Oh, got to cut the line, let the string go into the water. Then he realized how bad it was for the ocean. And so he started doing cleanups. And he's removed 15,000 pounds of trash from the waters with beach cleanups, water cleanups, and now that's all he does is clean up the water.
4: That's good. I don't like a litterer. The first part of your story made sense.
5: I think he made up that example.
4: The line. Yes. When you cut your line, it goes into the water.
5: And you never really want to cut your line, dude. That's the last thing you want to do.
3: He said he used to just old gear, just throw it in the water.
4: Gear's different.
5: That's different.
4: Yeah.
3: It's called ghost gear. Abandoned fishing equipment that contributes to the ocean pollution.
4: Yeah. No, we're not arguing about
3: that. I'm just saying, like, if he had extra string, he'd probably just throw it in the water.
5: Okay, all right.
3: Like,
4: now you're doing, he probably would. Regardless, he littered and now he's fixing the earth. I love it.
3: Now he's fixing the earth.
4: Yes.
3: Yes, man.
4: Amen.
5: That's a lot of trash he's picking up.
4: What if you couldn't cut your line? You had to go in after it or it was considered littering?
5: You got to go all the way down to the bottom and get the hook.
4: Oh, no. Good for him, though. I like that. There you go. That is what it's all about.
0: That was Tell Me Something Good.

0: Story of the day.
1: This story comes to us from Arizona. Police pulled over a car on Monday night, pull over the woman. "Hey, ma'am, do you know why we pulled you over?" She goes, "Was I speeding?" He goes, "Speeding? You were going 108 in a 65-mile-an-hour zone." And she said, "Oh, I'm really sorry, but Love Island's going to start in 3 minutes, and I was trying to make it home in time."
2: If you go that fast, I'm surprised they would walk up and go, "Hey, do you know why I pulled you over?" Or anything. Just get out of the car, or I'm arresting you. Like, why have a conversation? Because what were the speeds again?
1: 108 and a 65.
2: Yeah, no, we're woo, pull over. "Ma'am, get out of the car," or that, "sir," or whatever you identify as, get out of the car.
3: Right.
2: Yeah, and then you're going to jail. We're not having a conversation.
3: I know, some of them, I think it's just part of their
4: routine.
3: The routine. Do you know why I pulled you over today? Like, they just ask it. I know, but
4: because she's going to jail, right? Like, that's
3: reckless. Yes.
1: No, she's going to see Love Island.
3: No, she's in. What do they call it? Endangering people.
2: Endangered species.
4: Yeah.
2: So what happened to her?
1: She was arrested for criminal speed and reckless driving.
3: There you go.
4: That's it.
2: I just put her in jail immediately. I wouldn't even let the Love Island part happen. I'll let her tell it to the judge. Okay.
1: I'm Lunchbox. That's your Bonehead Story of the Day.
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2: It is Tuesday, so I will read you my Giving Tuesdays for this week in my DMs.
1: Oh, that's what I've been wondering.
4: Don't get mad, Lunchbox.
1: I'm not.
2: There's no need to get mad.
1: I'm not going
2: to
1: get mad. I've told myself.
3: Did you just hear him? Yeah, he gets
4: you
3: mad.
4: You know why, Lunchbox? It's not your money, dude. Don't worry about it.
2: Many weeks ago, I think 6 weeks ago, I decided that my DMs were too negative. I didn't like to get in them, so I was just going to help people out of my DMs. So on Tuesdays, I go in and I just help people out. So here we go. Number one, from somebody named Valerie. "I love your segment on Giving Tuesday. My husband and I are heading to Charleston, South Carolina for our 20th wedding anniversary. My friends and I talk about this and they'll make fun of me, but here's my Venmo." So I sent them to dinner on their 20th wedding anniversary in Charleston, South Carolina.
4: It's awesome.
1: What?
4: Okay. See, dude, we just don't get mad.
2: Why would that bother you?
1: They obviously have enough money. They're already going on the trip. So why do you need to jump in there?
2: I don't need to. That's the thing.
1: Oh my gosh.
3: It's just a nice
4: gesture.
3: Yeah.
2: Next up. "Hey, Bobby," from somebody named Christina. "Longtime listener that could use a little help. My son will be a senior this year coming up and I'm struggling to pay for his school pictures. They're a little over $300. Signed, da da da. So I paid for the school pictures."
4: That's a no-brainer.
1: No, that's ridiculous.
4: What? She can't afford them.
1: You have an iPhone. Go outside and take a picture of your kid. He's a senior.
3: That's not the same thing.
2: I used to get the ones with proof across them, so no. That one hits kind of close. Because we never could buy the pictures, but I always had one that said proof.
3: See, so that makes sense that you would want to gift that to somebody.
1: But nowadays, you don't need to buy the school picture.
2: But you don't need to tell people what they need to do.
1: I never got my senior school pictures.
2: Okay.
1: So this
2: isn't about you.
1: But that's what I'm saying. Why can't she?
2: But it's not about you.
1: She obviously has technology because she got on you. She has a smartphone because she was able to DM you. So she could go outside and take the exact same picture they're going to take. I don't understand why you have to pay $300
2: for this. And it's not about you understanding. So.
4: But I'm learning, though, that like if he didn't get to have it,
2: yes, mm-hmm. nobody
4: no
2: else
4: one
2: should
4: else
2: I,
4: can
2: yes.
4: have
1: no,
4: it.
1: No, no, no.
2: It's not even just about his kids. It's about other humans.
4: Yes.
1: No, no. I don't care that I didn't get senior pictures. I was just out of town when they took senior pictures.
2: But your argument is?
1: My argument is you have an iPhone. Go take the picture.
2: This segment's just turning into me going, okay, this is what this week is and him yelling at it.
1: No, I didn't yell at the first one.
2: "Hey, Bobby, I know you're going through people. I'm hoping you will pick me for a camping trip for my son's birthday wish. We are hoping to go at this time, and it's about $260. So I paid for their campsite and the other couple things. How do you feel about that?"
1: Just doing a birthday party they can't afford. I mean, it's a
4: camping trip.
1: Okay, guess what? You can go camp with a tent. You don't have to pay $260.
4: Those tents are expensive.
2: I did get a screenshot from the archery team that I was a part sponsor of, and they finished second in like nationals.
4: There we go.
2: I posted on my story. Yeah, Magna Cove. If anyone knows Bobby Bones personally, please let him know that the Magna Cove archery team that he helped sponsor showed up and showed out at the championship in Daytona Beach yesterday. He didn't get scammed. They brought home second place in 3D and third place in bullseye at the world championships. And it's them with their medals on. And
3: they look so cute.
4: That's awesome.
2: There you go. Anything about that you're upset about?
1: I don't really understand why you had to sponsor them. I don't get.
4: you didn't get sponsored?
1: No. Like if they're going to a school function, why?
2: Well, they had to get to Daytona Beach for nationals.
1: And so they wouldn't be able to go without you, right?
2: Well, I think without sponsors, they wouldn't have been able to
4: Lunchbox,
2: go.
4: Did you have a sponsor in your Little League baseball team?
1: I have no idea, man. Yeah. Oh, yeah. The people like donate to the Little League.
4: Yeah, and you had their little their
2: people
4: logo.
2: Donated to your Little League?
1: Yeah.
4: Why would they do that?
1: Because they get their business on the outfield. Like you know, they made a little banner and you hang it on the fence.
4: So that's okay?
1: I mean, that's different than
2: I got my name on the quilt thing they're holding up.
1: I don't understand how they wouldn't be able to go. The school would pay for it.
2: Maybe not. For a trip like that, maybe not.
3: Yeah, I would think they would have to get
2: People to donate.
3: And they were able to get it from Bobby.
2: Well, partially. I didn't fund the whole team, but I did help out.
1: Yeah.
2: I don't want all the credit.
1: And how far were they traveling? Like
2: Arkansas to Daytona Beach, Florida.
1: Oh, okay.
2: So is that okay since it's a little
1: Did they further? Drive or fly?
2: I don't know. I don't know.
1: I mean, if they flew, that's a little ridiculous.
4: You can't fly with arrows and stuff.
1: You can check it.
2: You can't fly with arrows?
4: Nah. Bow and arrows? That'd be frowned upon. Get your Bobby Bones on.

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2: Our first time ever talking to Shaboozy. Here's a bar song.
3: Someone pour me up a double shot of whiskey. They know me.
2: And here's a song with Jelly Roll that he did called Amen.
3: Somebody say a prayer for me.
2: We'll talk to Shaboozy next.
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2: About to talk to Shaboozy. Here's a bar song.
15: Someone pour me up a double shot of whiskey.
2: Here's good news.
15: I need some good news. Send me sipping on.
2: Here's Amen.
15: Somebody said a prayer for me, 'cause the pills ran out.
2: And I was talking to him about Bar Song and how that came together and how he never wrote the lyrics down.
16: Bobby Bones.
17: This is the Bobby Bones Show.
2: Yeah. When did Bar Song happen?
16: Hey, I got this idea for this song where we should flip a 2000s hip-hop song into a country song. And it was just one of those days where the producers were like, sure. And they were just like, yeah, we'll do it. And then we made some random song right before it. And then right before we were about to leave, we just started on another song. And then we just started cooking. As soon as he started playing that guitar, I was like, hard. You know what I mean? And I think I just said, my baby want a burger. You know what I mean? She'd been telling me, I think I just said that.
2: It wasn't written down anywhere?
16: I don't think I wrote a single lyric for that song at the time.
2: You just kind of sang, freestyled it?
16: Yeah, I got voice memos of it. I have a voice memo. It's rare, but it's like, I have a voice memo where I'm saying,
2: can you pull that out?
16: Let me see if I can find it. But in the video, in the audio, I'm like, oh, this is about to be my first country number one.
2: And you say that?
16: In this, yeah, I'll see if I can find it. But yeah, like, I'm, you know, because you're just voice memo, so you don't forget.
2: Yeah, yeah. It's just melody sometimes. Yeah,
16: I definitely have it.
2: Did you have to message Jaquan?
16: No, actually, Jaquan messaged me once, because, you know, he had to get it cleared, and, like, he messaged me, like, 3 days after I made that song, though. I mean, we were working on all of these songs, and then when I made that song, you know, I think the label, I kind of just dropped in the Notes app, and then he hit me up and was like, I just made the song, dropped it in the notes, and went to sleep. Didn't say anything. I didn't tell anybody I made the song. And the next day, he calls me, and he's like, yo, that song you made last night? You know what I mean? He was like, oh, this song's out of here. And I'm like, but the song had no drums. It was just like a guitar and me singing the song. And he was like, no, it's out of here. And then our A&R hit me too. It was like, yo, that Tipsy song, like, crazy. I'm talking about no drums. Once enough people tell you, like, this song's pretty crazy. You know, and then the producer, his manager was like, yo, this song's about to take off.
2: Did you feel it immediately when you released it?
16: When I released it?
2: Yeah. Is that a crazy feeling?
16: Song comes out, right? Everyone's making bets and stuff. They're like, man, what's it going to do? Like, how's it going to perform? We were like at Coachella doing some side events or something. Song drops that night. And then we're like sitting there like, man, how many streams is it going to do? How many streams do you think it's going to do in a week? People are like, we think it'll do a million. Everyone's like, it's going to do like a million in a week. Some people are like 500,000 in a week. They're trying to keep it like conservative numbers. And then like a million in a week. I was like, man, that's pretty crazy. But yeah, we're just watching the song. We're just like, yo, this thing's like kind of going crazy. And then first 24 hours, we're like, oh, we hit a million just on Spotify alone.
2: In 24 hours.
16: In 24 hours, you hit a million in 24 hours. And then, you know, then you got to calculate all the other DSPs. And then by the time, you know, we hit like 4 million streams in 24 hours across all platforms. So then we're like, this is crazy. Like, no one's ever done this before. Like, this has like never been seen before at this point.
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2: Okay, let's play a bar song. The first one from Shaboozy. Here we go.

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1: All right, talking to Shaboozy right now. I was talking about him going to boarding school in Nigeria and how fame has changed his life.
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1: Who was it that made you feel extraordinary for the first time?
4: My mom and dad, specifically my dad. I think him coming here from Nigeria and, you know, going to school in Texas and paying his way. He worked his way through school. While he was at school, he was also doing like dishwasher. He was like working at like as a dishwasher. Like he was doing odd jobs to pay for himself to go to, through school. And then he also got his master's. So I think when you like think of that like level of drive and someone who's who can do that, it's like, what, why can't I do? And then the cultural pressures of like in his culture, well, our culture, you know, or how he grew up, I'll say that, how he was raised. He had 9 siblings and he lived in like, lived in the village, you know? Probably didn't have like, you know, you probably had to go to a river to like get water in buckets and carry it back home. And I think just thinking of where he started to where he got himself, it just was like, that's kind of what I, and I think he was really much like instilled that on me.
1: Did you ever go back to where he grew up?
4: Yeah, I've been there before. Yeah. When I was younger, we went there a bunch. The first time I went there was when I was 7. I went there and crazy experience. I like got off the plane and the first thing I see is like, well, we got to out the airport. The first thing I see is a guy roll up to me on like kind of like a skateboard with no legs. He had no legs and asked me for money. And I just started screaming. I was like, yo, what? But
1: as a 7-year-old, I could see where that would be a bit traumatic.
4: Like it's amputees. Yeah. It's a war. You know what I mean? Just run straight up to you. And I'm just like, oh, man, I'm 7 years old. And it was it was interesting to like come from like Virginia, America. Go there, see that, you know. And then I also went to boarding school there too, so that was like another crazy experience as well.
1: How old were you when you went to boarding school?
4: 9 years old.
1: How long were you there?
4: Year and a half.
1: Is that because he wanted you guys to know where he and where you come from?
4: Yeah, you know, like your whole family's over, you know, your extended family, like my cousins are over there. So I think it was virtually that, you know.
1: Can you go out and just like walk down the street? Because I saw I saw Wembanyama. Wembanyama was drawing, and he's 7'5", but his is for a different reason, right? Like he's you can't do anything without people, mm-hmm. but you have a large presence.
4: Yeah,
1: you know, you're a tall guy.
4: Yeah,
1: you got Shaboozy hair.
4: Yeah,
1: Shaboozy hat. You got to be Shaboozy. That's what people got to think.
4: No, it's not. That's what I was gonna say. Even also, it's like that's like that part of it, and it's weird because the imposter syndrome is still, if anything, it's really still real in that regard. The whole like, yo, bro, like you can't, you're somebody. You can't just, because I still sometimes don't feel like anybody in that regard. You know, I think when I touch stage, it turns into that. When I talk to, when I'm making music in 10th grade, but like outside of that, when I walk off that stage, there's no sense of I am. I don't even like using that word, like being famous.
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1: Somebody else on the show claims they saw UFOs. 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Somebody else on the show now is going to claim they saw UFOs. We'll talk about that. And also the craziest thing we've ever seen with our own eyes on our own life. We'll get to that coming up.
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14: Eddie saw some UFOs this past weekend.
15: Oh, guys. No, guys. I'm serious. Oh. I'm serious. On Saturday night, I was just sitting in my backyard on a chair, and I look up, and it was just beautiful. Stars everywhere. Then I noticed a light just faster than an airplane, but not like super fast. And it was way up there, like where the stars were. It wasn't plane level. It was way up there. And I saw it go all across the sky. I'm like, what was that? Then I look up again. I saw about 10 of them going different directions.
14: Shooting stars, possibly?
15: No, not that fast. Not that fast. The problem is I did have a few drinks. So it was starting to get a little blurry. But I swear I saw them. And I figured if I said I was drinking, You guys wouldn't believe me, but I promise you that I saw about 10 UFOs.
16: Were they?
14: Any chance it was just blurry stars?
16: Yeah. Like trunk,
15: no, stars. They were moving.
16: Yeah, you thought they were moving?
15: No, they were moving.
14: Any chance you were spinning, but
17: right.
14: not moving?
17: That's what I was going to say.
15: That's interesting.
14: Yeah.
15: Interesting theory.
14: Yeah. What's the craziest thing you've ever seen with your own eyes? Because I've got a list.
15: Like a supernatural or
14: no,
15: like?
14: No, it doesn't matter. My top three list of craziest things that I have ever seen with my own eyes. At number three, the Grand Canyon. If you have not seen the Grand Canyon with your own eyeball standing on the edge of it, it's the one thing that's lived up to the hype in Earth and time. Very few things do. The Grand Canyon is crazy. Because you okay, this thing's going to be kind of big. I flew over it. Nope. You've seen nothing until you've seen the Grand Canyon. Number two, Eddie flip a golf cart. I watched the thing flip over end and him almost die. It was the wildest thing I've ever seen. Well, a second.
15: That was crazy.
14: Because I almost watched my friend die and I saw a golf cart, because they were driving recklessly, flip like Jackass, that show. Number one, I was in Austin and I saw a car T-bone another car right at that Molotov bar. Remember that?
16: Mm-hmm.
14: On the side of 6th Street?
15: Yep.
14: More than just a visual, the sound of metal hitting metal that hard. And luckily nobody died. But it's the closest I've ever seen a car wreck. And it, but one person ran a red light. They were both going as fast as they could. And it was like, clonk. That's my top three craziest things I've ever seen. Amy, number one.
16: I went to the equator.
14: The what?
16: The equator.
14: Okay.
16: In Kenya. I stood on it. And it was just crazy to be there. But also on that same trip was I did a safari. And seeing those animals are probably some of the craziest things I've ever seen.
15: The equator is an invisible line.
17: Right. So you saw nothing there.
14: But they probably have a sign or something. You didn't really see the equator.
17: Yeah. You just wanted to brag.
16: Well, I haven't seen the Grand Canyon.
14: But the animals is cool. Like, I've never seen a giraffe other than the zoo.
16: Yeah. No, the wild animals that I saw on the safari.
14: Yeah, the safari.
15: But are they in like a ranch?
16: No, they're... Well, I don't know.
14: I don't know. A safari and what? Where were you in the equator?
16: Kenya. I was in Kenya.
14: Equator land?
17: No, it's wild. Like,
14: it's wild.
17: They don't have them caged.
15: They don't?
17: Like, you're not guaranteed to see an animal.
15: How do you know this?
14: Have you ever been on a safari?
17: No.
16: Yeah, okay. I don't think you're on somebody's,
17: it's not someone's private land.
16: Property.
17: Right.
16: It's just where they live.
14: But it definitely could be, but I don't think it is. I think it is wild.
16: Right. I think we're in the wild.
14: But to be so sure of it and you've never been feels weird.
16: Yeah. Yeah, you're talking about lunchbox.
14: Yeah.
16: Okay, yeah, I'm admitting, I don't know if maybe the hotel

0: You used to work at the news. I bet you had to see that crap all the time.
1: I had to be there. And it was I had to like go see it firsthand. It was terrible. And a C-section.
0: Oh.
1: That's crazy,
0: dude. Crazy, man.
1: That stuff you can't unsee.
2: Like, yeah.
1: Like, I didn't mean to peek over, but I did peek over.
3: Yeah.
1: And what I saw, I didn't want to see.
0: That crazy. Morgan, craziest thing you've ever seen?
2: It was giving birth. I had to watch it in a class one time, and I was...
0: It made you watch it in a class?
2: Oh, my gosh.
1: Wait, in person?
2: Yeah.
0: No, not in person. It had to be a video.
1: You just said in person.
2: Yeah, we were in a classroom.
0: Wait, no, but they weren't giving birth in the classroom.
2: Not in the classroom.
0: It was a video.
2: It was a video.
0: Oh. Yeah.
4: I thought you took a field trip to the labor and
0: delivery. No.
3: Who would volunteer for that?
0: I knew what she meant, but then she doubled down on no, it was there.

0: Tell me something good.
1: A restaurant owner became a real-life hero when the routine meal turned into an emergency. Amy has this story. It's amazing. It's next in our segment called Tell Me Something Good. Hey, get your bones on. It's the Bobby Bones Show. 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

0: How about that?
1: 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I'm just kidding. 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That's awesome.
2: 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That's awesome. 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
1: with Amy.
2: Tell me something good.
3: This guy was eating his food at Homestead in Massachusetts, and he started choking on a big piece of food. Well, luckily, the owner of the restaurant, Jeremy Werther, knew how to do the Heimlich, and he successfully dislodged the food from the man, saving his life before emergency responders even got there. Like, they got there, and they were pretty much like, oh, that's nothing for us to do here. He handled it all.
4: And he did it all, sir. Mm-hmm. Nice. Sometimes I get excited, though, too. I swallow parts of food too big.
3: The foods, I know. Yeah. I had a chip go down the other day that was for sure like slicing my throat.
4: You're pushing it with the side.
3: It like tilted to a direction to where it was just like, so every time I swallowed, but I didn't know what else to do. Wait for it to dissolve a little bit. I tried to give a little massage here. If I just had to keep swallowing till it and risk the damage.
4: At a pita, part of a pita the other day, I was doing a little hummus, a little pita. The part I swallowed was a little too big. I was dancing with the devil a little bit.
3: Yeah.
4: And I could just feel it touching the sides as it went down. I got a little nervous. But I'm glad this guy was saved. But sometimes I get a little excited.
3: It's just not how I want to go, you know?
4: Like what's wrong with me, though?
3: Like a chip?
4: I can't take one more bite. I just got to swallow it. Good story. That's what it's all about.
0: That was Tell Me Something Good.

0: 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They did it by making advanced safety standard on every vehicle. They're still doing it every day because the future isn't far off. It's already here. Next starts now. 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
0: Bobby Bone, come on. And now time for the Morning Corny.
2: The Morning Corny.
3: Where do bees stop to use the bathroom on road trips?
0: Where do bees stop to use the bathroom on road trips?
3: The BP station.
0: The BP station. BP. That's pretty funny.
4: Oh, double, like the double.
0: Yeah, BP.
2: That was the Morning Corny.
0: Are there BP gas stations?
3: Yep.
0: There
3: are? Still? There sure are. They're green.
0: You know the one that's wild? Come and go. Wild.
5: Oh, the way it's spelled.
0: Wild.
5: Too.
0: Wild gas stations.
3: Yeah, I don't know that.
0: They're all over the Midwest.
3: Hmm.
5: And they're spelled it differently.
0: Yeah, it's wild. Wild, man.
5: Mm-hmm.
0: The beloved Midwest convenience store Come and Go has officially been retired. Oh, they cut them all off? When was that? Is that recent? It's got to be in the last couple years. Wow.
5: Cancel culture.
0: November 2025. They just shut them down.
5: Dude, I have a picture in my phone somewhere of the first one I ever saw because, like, I had to remember that.
0: I thought it was like one of those truck stop stores.
5: Yeah.
0: It's a gas station. They were all over.
3: I just Googled it. What?
0: Yeah, I don't.
3: I've never seen that.
0: How many? There were hundreds, I bet you. Because we would.
5: Yeah, when we toured, we saw a bunch.
0: Everywhere.
3: 116 stores across 10 states is how many they had.
5: Yeah, that was interesting.
0: Yep.
3: Wow,
0: 400 convenience store locations across 12 to 13 states.
5: So you think the name had something to do with them shutting down?
0: I don't know, dude. I don't know. Did just a church buy them out and go like, we're doing this for Jesus? I don't know. Yeah, if you haven't seen those. Okay, we'll do Tuesday Reviews Day in just a second.
6: Mr. Bobby Bones.
0: And now let's play Darius Rucker. Here is All Right.

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1: Tuesday Reviews Day. Two things. One, I watched Maternal Instinct on Netflix. It is crazy. I don't want to give away too much, but Amy told us to watch that. It is completely unhinged. It's a true story. It's a documentary about a woman. And in the teaser, they show a cop pulling her over. She's like, my baby. And they take the baby into the hospital. And they say, that's not your baby. And that's not your blood. And that's all I'll say. I will say 4.5 out of 5 umbilical cords for how compelling it was. It does not make you feel better. But if you're into true crime, that's
2: it. It's dark.
1: It's dark. Mm-hmm. But it's also, we've seen dark. Somehow it still surprises you. Because I'm not, you can't surprise me anymore.
3: No, you can get surprised on this one.
1: So, yeah, I go 4.5. Who else? Everybody saw it?
3: I saw it.
1: Let's around the room, let's just hit us with a review number. Amy?
2: Yeah, it feels weird giving it.
1: Doesn't mean you
2: five, but for the true crime category, yeah. I will give it 5 lies out of 5.
1: Yep. And I wouldn't argue with that. We had to just stop it because my wife's a little postpartum and Amy's like, show it to your wife. She'll think it's fun.
3: Amy.
2: I texted her to tell her I was sorry.
1: Amy. She texted her.
3: Already?
2: Yeah.
1: What'd she say?
2: She's being kind about it. She's like, don't worry, I haven't thought twice about it.
3: I'm you can't get that out of your head.
2: I know. Oh. I just said, I should have considered that you just had a baby, you know?
1: Yeah.
2: And let's just put that warning out there to everybody.
1: Yeah.
2: Just proceed with caution.
1: So that's Maternal Instinct on Netflix.
0: Dang.
1: I did watch the Michael Jackson biopic.
3: Okay.
1: Now, this was done by the Jackson family. You got to know that going in.
2: It was.
3: And who's playing Michael? His nephew?
4: Nephew, Jafar.
3: Okay.
1: So this is what I would say. If you just were to watch it and it was just about the acting and the story, I would go 3 out of 5. Because it's a little corny, although it does give you some insight to Joe, his dad, their story. This kid, this actor, for the music, I balance that with a 5 out of 5 for the job that he did. The music in it is awesome. He is so good at dancing like Michael Jackson and being Michael Jackson. My mind was blown. So I'm giving it a 4 out of 5. Mike said I would like it. I did. I really enjoyed it. It was 2 hours long. He dances so much like Michael Jackson.
3: What about the acting?
1: It's fine. It's good.
3: Okay.
1: Yeah. It's good. And the guy, I think his name's like Domingo.
4: Coleman Domingo.
1: He's great playing Joe Jackson. And I know Coleman Domingo from a bunch of other shows. He's awesome playing. Oh, sorry, Joseph. I give it 4 out of 5 shiny bejeweled gloves. Michael Jackson, man, he's just that guy. I don't think Michael Jackson did all the stuff with the kids. I think he was weird because how he's brought up. He was never found guilty. At the end, they say more of a story to come. But this thing's made almost $1 billion at the box office now. So I bought it, though. You can't stream it for cheap yet.
3: See, what's crazy is you bought it. I wish you could lend it to me. You know,
1: Come over. That's true. Come over and you can borrow it.
3: I wish you could just be like, I'm sending this to my friend Eddie.
1: Mike, do you think that kid was unreal?
4: Oh yeah, he was really good.
1: Did he sing at all?
4: I think so. Yeah.
1: I don't know how much he sang, but I'm telling you, the dancing and the music, because they play full songs. It's wild.
3: And that doesn't feel weird, like
1: no,
3: when they break into full songs.
1: He's performing on stage as Michael Jackson, or he's teaching the Bloods and the Crips. Because he got them together.
3: Really?
1: Because he's like, I don't think that, the Bloods and the Crips should be fighting each other. Because he's so out of his mind, he thinks he can just heal anything. Because everybody says, he's just so famous.
3: That's
1: he thinks
3: crazy.
1: He can do anything. So he gets them together and teaches them this dance. I think it was Beat It.
4: Yeah.
1: And so they're in this dance studio, but like in the hood.
3: Wait, so are the Bloods and the Crips really in the music video?
1: Yeah, I believe so. Yeah.
3: Because that's what that video
1: is. Some were real dancers and some were actually gang members.
3: That
1: he wanted to bring together because he wanted to show unity.
2: Did the other gang members, they had to approve those other gang? Like, I feel like they would be like.
1: Michael Jackson was so famous, it did not matter.
2: Okay, I guess, I just didn't know how the other gang members felt about the ones that agreed to do the dance with the
1: enemy. It's probably the leaders of the gang members because Michael Jackson was so famous.
4: I think they just wanted to meet him.
1: Yeah.
3: Dang.
1: One guy was like, can I get an autograph? Mike was like, yeah. The guy, man, don't ask for autograph. He's like, I'll give you all autographs. So I enjoyed it. Amy, give me one.
2: Okay, so this is a palate cleanser. If you're on Netflix and you happen to watch Maternal Instinct, then after that, you can put on Voicemails for Isabel because it's a new movie that just came out, and it is so cute. Now, you will cry I did. It's all the feels, though. Like, you laugh, you smile. It's a rom-com, and it's so good. I give it, I mean, for this category, 5 out of 5.
1: Next year, this was double fives today.
2: I know, two totally different categories, but 5 out of 5 voicemails.
1: We'll do the rest on the podcast today. Just go over and search for the Bobby Bone Show podcast. 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
1: Looks like Taylor Swift and Travis Kelce had their bachelor and bachelorette parties. But let's go around the room here. What did everybody do on theirs? I don't know that I know everybody's stories. We'll come back and do that next. 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
5: So we mentioned yesterday that Taylor Swift may have had her bachelorette party, and I bet it was awesome. Did you have a bachelorette party?
6: I did.
5: What was it?
6: Well, we were at my friend Jill's house, and she had people come and do our nails, like manicures, and we played like pin the...
7: The tail and the donkey?
5: No, they did wieners on the dude.
6: Oh. Yeah, well, she got a big life-size cutout of my fiance, and we did that, and my mom and my mother-in-law were there, so that was a really interesting game to play with them.
7: That's so weird.
6: Yeah, I don't think his mom played that one. And then
5: I set that one out, too, if that was my son.
6: We all went, like, that was at her house, and there was food and cake and all this stuff, and then we went out downtown in Austin after that.
5: Did the moms go downtown?
6: No, just the girls. We went, you know, I guess clubbing.
5: Yeah.
6: With, like, boas and stuff.
5: My bachelor party, we went, brace yourself, went to Fayetteville, Arkansas.
7: Dude, that was so much fun.
5: Party capital of the world. People go to Vegas. We went to Fayetteville. But they gave us Bud Walton Arena, where the Arkansas Razorbacks play.
6: Yeah, that's pretty cool.
7: Awesome.
5: They gave us the whole arena to play basketball. And then they turned all the screens to, like, our names. And even the room, like, the locker room had all kind of food and stuff in it.
7: Bobby and Caitlin. That was the names.
5: Yeah.
7: Yeah.
5: But it was, like, Arkansas Keith drove up, everybody. We just played full court basketball.
6: Oh, that's legit.
7: Awesome.
5: So did that. We played wiffle ball at the baseball park. We just did that kind of stuff the whole time.
6: Yeah, like boy things.
5: That's where Eddie left his wallet.
7: Yeah, one night we decided to go out without Bobby. Bobby went to bed.
5: I went to bed at my own bachelor weekend. Yeah.
7: And me and the boys, we went out. I sat down to call my wife, and my wallet fell out of my sweatpants on a park bench.
5: Why were you out in sweatpants?
7: I don't know, man. Because the house was so close to all that. We Ubered, but it was like a 2-minute Uber. And I think it was just like, hey, man.
5: You went
7: man.
5: Down to the bars in sweatpants?
7: Yeah.
5: That's weird.
7: Yeah, yeah, yeah.
5: Okay.
7: And then we came home and I was like, no, it was the next morning. I can't find my wallet.
5: We're trying to leave, fly home. And he's like, I can't find my wallet.
7: It's terrible.
5: So did we do a Find My?
7: No, we called the Uber and the Uber was just, they never answered. And then finally we just retraced our steps downtown. And I went back to that bench, and it was still sitting there.
5: His wallet was there. Eddie, your bachelor party, did you have one?
7: Yeah, yeah, yeah. We went to Port Aransas, Port A, as they say in Texas. And we got a little beach house, me and, like, I don't know, eight friends or something. And
5: what then, year was this?
7: 2005.
8: What?
5: 2005. Why do you say it like that?
7: 2005. And then we went on one of those casino boats.
5: That's fun.
7: That was so much fun.
5: That's fun. Lunchbox, what'd you guys do?
8: We went to Scottsdale. We went to an Arizona Diamondbacks game. We played two rounds of golf. We went to the bars. We went to a strip club. That was about it. And we went to the casino there.
5: We went to play golf as well, but I'd hurt my shoulder so bad playing basketball that I just rode.
7: Yeah, that was sad.
5: I forgot about that.
6: So you didn't even get to play?
5: No, I didn't get to play.
7: And that's because we tried to tip off at half court.
5: Yeah, we tried to do half court tip off and I tore my shoulder. That's pretty stupid.
7: It is.
5: How do you have a bachelorette party if you're Taylor Swift and you get to have everything already, though? Like, what do you even do that's special?
7: But private
6: getting
7: island.
6: All your girls together.
5: It's just getting everybody together?
6: Yeah. Celebrating, like having fun, maybe playing a little on Travis.
7: But you don't do that. You don't do that in the city, right? Like you go somewhere private.
5: Well, no, they did it in Rhode Island at her house. That's what they thought.
7: Yeah.
6: I mean, maybe they had people come do their nails.
7: But that's what the tent was for in Rhode Island?
5: Yeah. Her house in Rhode Island on the beach.
7: But they showed videos of people walking up there and they look like all kinds of people, like even men.
6: Maybe they had a couple's.
5: No, because Travis was all over America. He went to NASCAR race. He was doing golf, all of that. I always wanted to be the guy out in the boa getting all the attention at my bachelor party. It didn't work out for me, though. Get your Bobby Bones on. Come on. And now let's play Tyler Hubbard. Here is Dancing in the Country.

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1: 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Bobby Bones, come on. I have the top 15 lamest things a man can do according to the internet.
12: Okay.
1: So, not my list. All I did was screenshot it because I wanted to bring it in and see what you guys thought. The top 15 lamest thing a guy can do. Number 15, squatting your truck. I don't know what that means. If you squat your truck, is that lifting your truck?
13: I would think like squatting would be lowering.
1: Do you lower a truck? I thought you lower a car. Yeah,
12: some of my cousins lower trucks.
14: Yeah,
13: low rider.
1: Mike, what do you see squatting?
15: You just make the back low.
1: But not the front.
15: The front is high, the back is low.
14: Okay. That, I've seen that.
1: Number 14, posting a picture every time you're 2+ hours away from your hometown. Meaning, look how far I'm going.
12: Ah, interesting.
1: Number 13, wearing flip-flops with pants.
13: Yes.
14: What is wrong with that?
12: I like that.
14: Yeah, that's comfortable.
13: Yeah, that seems fine.
1: Number 12, having a personalized license plate.
13: Yes.
14: No, it can be cool if you do it right.
1: What would be right?
14: I mean, instead of like being something stupid, like, you know, there's a lot of dumb ones out there. Like I saw.
1: What would be a good one, though, for you?
14: Prom King.
1: PRM.
14: Yeah.
1: KNG.
14: Yeah.
1: BBS, but I think even MVP. That would fit what we're saying, too.
14: But those are cool ones.
12: I saw one that said investor, but it was misspelled.
13: Well,
12: is
13: it
12: that
13: has
12: good?
13: To be because.
14: Like I saw one that said lawyer.
12: Was it spelled right,
14: though? LWYR3 or something like lawyer 3, whatever.
1: How'd you feel about it?
14: Oh, that was pretty cool. I thought that was pretty flex.
1: I think that's just a thing you either like or you don't. Adult men bleaching their hair.
14: You can't do that.
12: You can't do that.
1: Like blonde.
12: But, nah.
13: There, Keith Urban does it.
14: No.
12: Oh, but he looks like that's normal.
1: He's also a rock star.
13: Okay, true. So as long as you're a rock star.
1: Yeah. Wait.
14: He does highlights?
12: See, Amy, that's what I'm saying. His looks normal.
1: That. I don't know that he does that.
14: That's what Amy is saying, so I'm like.
13: You're right. I don't know exactly what he's doing. I would just go out on a limb and say those are highlights, but.
12: Like he's not a natural blonde.
1: At number 10, eyebrow slits.
13: Oh, yeah.
12: Dude, who does
1: when
12: that?
1: When you do a line.
14: You can't do that.
1: This is the lamest thing a guy can do. Number 9, post cash on your Instagram page.
14: No, that's cool.
13: Cash?
14: If you have a lot of cash, you can
1: you
14: post
1: show
14: it.
1: Money?
14: Heck yeah. Like when I see people like, you know what I mean? Like college basketball players and they have the stacks of cash all across. I'm like, dang, that looks cool.
1: If you had that now, would you do it?
14: Absolutely.
1: I feel like you're begging to be robbed.
12: Mm-hmm. With cash?
1: Yeah. At number 8, buying expensive golf clubs before you can break 90. That's kind of lame.
13: Yeah, but we don't know that.
14: Yeah.
1: Well, you do if you know golf.
12: And the other guys
1: and
12: do.
1: And they're showing it up. Okay. Yeah. Number 7, attending truck meets.
12: Is that where everyone hangs out in the parking lot?
1: I guess
12: all the trucks?
1: So. I don't know. I don't do it then. Number 6, not opening the door on a first date.
14: That's stupid.
1: What's up?
14: You don't have to open the door anymore.
12: Anymore?
14: Yeah.
12: Just get rid of that?
1: What day did that change?
14: Oh my, why do we have to? Why don't they open the door for you?
13: We don't have to, but it's just nice.
14: Why?
13: Because if you like.
14: It's like you are so unable, you can't pull a door. It weighs about 2 pounds.
1: I think it's the gesture more exactly. than it is how heavy the door is.
12: But Lunchbox, you want it open for you?
14: Why not?
1: Number 5, living with your parents after being 25 years old.
12: Agreed.
1: When did you live? No, I'm really asking.
14: 25.
1: Yeah.
14: Yeah, I think that's when I left.
1: Number 4, revving your truck or car up.
14: No, that's cool.
13: No, that's lame.
14: No, that's cool.
1: Is also fitting in that, is it peeling out?
12: Yeah.
1: Are those kind of the same?
13: Or donuts.
1: Number 3, vaping or Zens.
14: Okay, vaping is pretty gross.
1: The lamest things a man can do. Number 2, not tipping your server 20%.
14: That's not lame.
12: It's pretty lame.
14: It's not lame. Like, I do not understand. I still am never going to get on board with, I don't understand why we are tipping 20%. When did this become a standard? Like, I brought this up before. There is a meme that changed my life.
1: A meme changed his life.
12: Yes. With us.
14: Let me tell you.
1: Strap in, boys.
14: And it's a meme. And it's like, why if I go to a steak restaurant and I sit at a table by myself and there's a guy next to me at a table by himself, I order an $85 steak and he orders a $35 steak. We got the same service. Why do I need to tip more? And I'm like, Thank you. That like spoke to me. Like they got the exact same service. Why are you paying? Why are you tipping more?
1: I think because culture says you tip a percentage of the bill, and that's easier for everybody than wondering, I wonder how much effort this person actually put into it. That's it. It's the percentage of the bill.
14: But that's what I'm saying. Like, why do we just assume? Like,
1: who are these two people that sat beside each other and bought the exact same things?
12: No, two different things. $83, and the other one was
14: $85.
1: No, but two of the exact same things, except for the price.
13: So in that situation, Lunchbox, you would just base your tip off the cheapest meal?
1: Or off the effort did.
14: Yeah, it's the same effort. So why are they getting more money because my steak is more expensive? They didn't do anything different when they brought me that steak. They carried the steak the same way, and it took the same amount of steps to go to the kitchen and put it on my table. So why are they getting more money? Amy's starting to think.
12: I understand it.
13: I'm just like, okay, I think it's gonna be hard to explain this to you.
1: It's just easier to assign it to a percentage of the bill that's paid.
13: Yeah.
1: Because you could do that. Well, let's measure how many steps you took and I'll pay you a nickel per step. It's like gas mileage when you have a job. I think that's why it's just easier for everybody to understand. And it's a cultural norm, and there are a lot of those that you live by.
14: It's a norm that has just gotten inflated over the years. We're just adding to it every year.
12: Would it be better to kind of like shadow a server

0: I don't know if you're, because I think it could be fun to go with like the family.
1: Yeah, the kids like
0: it. But what if like your bro was like, bro, let's go watch some banana ball. But I don't think bros that, are going with just the bros.
2: The guys that play banana ball,
1: yeah, it's different.
2: Cool.
1: They're making a living.
0: Yeah, that's awesome.
2: Okay,
0: yeah,
2: that's just like, they're entertainers. It would be like super fan. Like I have a jersey. I go to the game with my boys.
0: Yeah,
2: Does that exist?
3: No, it does.
0: For kids.
3: No, adults do it.
0: But two dudes broing out over banana ball, I've never seen that.
3: I went to banana ball recently, and there was adults getting autographs from the players. Like, I'm like, what are you doing?
0: With kids?
3: No, by themselves. Mm-hmm. And I'm like, what?
0: You know,
3: what
0: more power to them.
3: No. Like, weird.
0: That's number one on the list. Yeah. My wife was, we were watching TV a few weeks ago. I guess we were watching, like, college softball World Series, and the game ended on ESPN Plus, and so it just rolled to another feed, and it rolled to banana ball, and it was playing for a while, and I wasn't that entertained by it, but I just turned it off. She goes, I was watching that. It's like, oh.
3: Yeah. Oh, my God.
0: She was enjoying banana ball there.
4: Coming up. Tell me something good.
0: Yeah. He used to add to the problem. Now he's dedicating his life to fixing it. What this guy's doing to make the world a better place. Next, in our segment called Tell Me Something Good.
4: Bobby Bones.
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8: 10 at the very most. I mean, I think that...
7: A lot of fan fiction?
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7: I agree.
9: Yeah. 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
10: I knew I'd see her around. I'd be at some party, she'd show up and I'd be walking out. Or across some parking lot, hiding behind her sister. I'd look up, she'd be at the red light beside me in that white Maxima with the sticker on the back. I'd act

County lines, closing in on me. I see them everywhere together. And it's hitting a little too close to home. She's so far gone, but she didn't go far. She was over me.

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1: with Lunchbox.
2: Tell me something good.
3: Sean Bath used to be a fisherman, and he was a litter bug. He'd be on the boat. Done with this drink, throw it overboard. Oh, got to cut the line, let the string go into the water. Then he realized how bad it was for the ocean. And so he started doing cleanups, and he's removed 15,000 pounds of trash from the waters with beach cleanups, water cleanups, and now that's all he does is clean up the water.
4: That's good. I don't like a litterer. The first part of your story made sense.
5: I think he made up that example.
4: The line. Yes. When you cut your line, it goes into the water.
5: And you never really want to cut your line, dude. That's the last thing you want to do.
3: He said he used to just old gear, just throw in the water.
4: Gear's different.
5: That's different.
4: Yeah.
3: It's called ghost gear. Abandoned fishing equipment that contributes to the ocean pollution.
4: Yeah. No, I'm not arguing about
3: that. I'm just saying, like, if he had extra string, he'd probably just throw it in the water.
5: Okay, all right.
3: Like,
4: now you're doing what he probably would. Regardless, he littered, and now he's fixing the earth. I love it.
3: Now he's fixing the earth.
4: Yes.
3: Yes, man.
4: Amen.
5: That's a lot of trash he's picking up.
4: What if you couldn't cut your line? You had to go in after it, or it was considered littering?
5: I got to go all the way down to the bottom and get the hook.
4: Oh, no. Good for him, though. I like that. There you go. That is what it's all about.
0: That was Tell Me Something Good.

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1: It is Tuesday, so I will read you my Giving Tuesdays for this week in my DMs.
2: Oh, that's what I've been wondering.
3: Don't get mad, Lunchbox.
2: I'm not.
1: There's no need to get mad.
2: I'm not going
1: to
2: get mad. I've told myself.
4: Did you just hear him? Yeah, he gets
3: you
4: mad.
3: You know why, Lunchbox? It's not your money, dude. Don't worry about it.
1: Many weeks ago, I think 6 weeks ago, I decided that my DMs were too negative. I didn't like to get in them, so I was just going to help people out of my DMs. So on Tuesdays, I go in and I just help people out. So here we go. Number one, from somebody named Valerie. I love your segment on Giving Tuesday. My husband and I are heading to Charleston, South Carolina for our 20th wedding anniversary. My friends and I talk about this and they'll make fun of me. But here's my Venmo. So I sent them to dinner on their 20th wedding anniversary in Charleston, South Carolina.
3: It's awesome.
2: What?
3: Okay. See, dude, we just don't get mad.
1: Why would that bother you?
2: They obviously have enough money. They're already going on the trip. So why do you need to jump in there?
1: I don't need to. That's the thing.
2: Oh my gosh.
4: It's just a nice
3: gesture.
4: Yeah.
1: Next up. Hey, Bobby, from somebody named Christina. Longtime listener that could use a little help. My son will be a senior this year coming up, and I'm struggling to pay for his school pictures. They're a little over $300. Signed, da-da-da. So I paid for the school pictures.
3: That's a no-brainer.
2: No, that's ridiculous.
3: What? She can't afford them.
2: You have an iPhone. Go outside and take a picture of your kid. He's a senior.
4: That's not the same thing.
1: I used to get the ones with proof across them, so no. That one hits kind of close, because we never could buy the pictures, but I always had one that said proof.
4: See, so that makes sense that you would want to gift that to somebody.
2: But nowadays, you don't need to buy the school pictures.
1: But you don't need to tell people what they need to do.
2: I never got my senior school pictures.
1: Okay.
2: This isn't
1: about you.
2: But that's what I'm saying. Why can't she?
1: But it's not about you.
2: She obviously has technology because she got on you. She has a smartphone because she was able to DM you. So she could go outside and take the exact same picture they're going to take. But I don't understand why you had to pay $300
1: for this. And it's not about you understanding. So.
3: But I'm learning, though, that like if he didn't get to have it.
1: Yes, mm-hmm.
3: No one else can have it.
2: No.
1: It's not even just about his kids. It's about other humans.
3: Yes.
2: No. I don't care that I didn't get senior pictures. I was just out of town when they took senior
1: pictures. But your argument is.
2: My argument is you have an iPhone. Go take the picture.
1: This segment just turning into me going, okay, this is what this week is and him yelling at it.
2: No, I didn't yell at the first one.
1: Hey, Bobby, I know you're going through people. I'm hoping you will pick me for a camping trip for my son's birthday wish. We are hoping to go at this time, and it's about $260. So I paid for their campsite and the other couple things. How do you feel about that?
2: Just doing a birthday party they can't afford. I mean, it's
3: a camping trip.
2: Okay, guess what? You can go camp with a tent. You don't have to pay $260.
3: Those tents are expensive.
1: I did get a screenshot from the archery team that I was a part sponsor of, and they finished second in like nationals.
3: There we go.
1: I posted on my story. Yeah, Magna Cove. If anyone knows Bobby Bones personally, please let him know that the Magna Cove archery team that he helped sponsor showed up and showed out at the championship in Daytona Beach yesterday. He didn't get scammed. They brought home second place in 3D and third place in bullseye at the world championships. And it's them with their medals on. And
4: they look so cute.
3: That's awesome.
1: There you go. Anything about that you're upset about?
2: I don't really understand why you had to sponsor them. I don't get.
3: you didn't get sponsored?
2: No. Like, if they're going to a school function, why?
1: Well, they had to get to Daytona Beach for nationals.
2: And so they wouldn't be able to go without you, right?
1: Well, I think without sponsors, they wouldn't have been able to go.
3: Lunchbox, did you have a sponsor in your Little League baseball team?
2: I have no idea, man. Yeah. Oh, yeah, that people, like, donate to the Little League.
3: Yeah, and you had their
1: people
3: logo.
1: Donated to your Little League?
2: Yeah.
3: Why would they do that?
4: Because
2: they get their business on the, they got their business on the outfield. Like, you know, they made a little banner and you hang it on the fence.
3: So that's okay?
2: I mean, that's different than...
1: I got my name on the quilt thing they're holding up.
2: I don't understand how they wouldn't be able to go. The school would pay for it.
1: Maybe not. For a trip like that, maybe not.
4: Yeah, I would think they would have to get
1: People to donate.
4: And they were able to get it from Bobby.
1: Well, partially. I didn't fund the whole team, but I did help out.
2: Yeah.
1: I don't want all the credit.
2: And how far were they traveling? Like
1: Arkansas to Daytona Beach, Florida.
2: Oh, okay.
1: So is that okay since it's a little
2: Did they further? Drive or fly?
1: I don't know. I don't know.
2: I mean, if they flew, that's a little ridiculous.
3: You can't fly with arrows and stuff.
2: You can check it.
1: You can't fly with arrows?
3: Nah. Bow and arrows? That'd be frowned upon. Bobby
1: Bones. And now let's play Morgan Wallen. Here is Don't We.

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1: Sometimes I feel like Jesse James, still trying to make a name.

0: 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Great job, dude. That's awesome.
1: Yeah. The Bobby Bones Show.
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14: Yeah. Here's the update on Nancy Guthrie, Savannah Guthrie's mom. This was from ABC 7 LA.
15: A second ransom note claims she died and was buried shortly after her abduction. The note was sent to a local Tucson, Arizona television station where she lived within days of her disappearance. Guthrie was reported missing February 1st. The first note the family received demanded cryptocurrency for Nancy's return. The person responsible has not been identified.
14: Seems to me like some of these notes have been fake. And so if some are fake, you got to think that all of them are fake until you can absolutely prove that one of them is real. They've also reported pretty much all of these notes. I don't know what this means because you can send a note saying anything. And also if someone's going to abduct and murder somebody, are they going to have a guilty conscience and send a note to a TV station? Like it all doesn't check out. It could all be real, but it all doesn't check out because let's say you did it. Let's just walk with me for a second.
2: Okay.
14: Let's say you did it. You're not going to do anything that could possibly, forensically, give them any idea of where a note came from, the handwriting on it, the scissor cutting. You're just not going to do anything to put you in the crosshairs.
2: Mm-hmm.
14: So I hope they have closure. And this story is bizarre because they could not figure it out, even with public evidence. Sometimes they can't figure stuff out and we're like, why can't they? And they have evidence they're not showing us. And we're like, there's no evidence. We have a cam, like the doorbell cam of the dude in a mask. There are all these things and nothing. It just feels like wild incompetence. Now, we don't know everything. We never do. But I tend to not believe these notes now because there have been so many fake ones.
2: Yeah.
14: And also, if I'm the killer, I ain't sending a letter. Even if I do have some sort of remorse, it was an accident, turned into a big story. I'm not touching anything that could get to somebody who could then do some sort of crazy forensic evidence and find me because of it.
2: Yeah,
16: but if you're not the killer, why would you do that?
14: Because you want to be on the news. It's all attention. That's the same reason you send the other notes.
2: Mm-hmm. And then when it makes the news, you're like, I did that. Yeah.
14: Some people just love attention.
16: So weird.
14: It's so weird. Mm-hmm. So that's the really bad one. The other one, my boy Bailey Zimmerman.
17: Oh.
14: And this ain't that bad. He's going to get in trouble, probably a little trouble for it. Bailey Zimmerman, he's facing multiple charges, including a felony for trashing a hotel room. You know what? Kind of rock star. Pay the fine, but kind of rock star.
16: It's like $1,000 worth of damage,
14: no,
16: right?
14: No, $16,000.
16: Yeah. Oh, my goodness.
2: Oh, $16,000?
14: No, the charge is anything over $1,000, then it lifts a charge, yeah. Yikes. There's a warrant out for his arrest. Because it says there's a warrant, like I know Bailey really well. And we've had the conversation before because Bailey grew up very much like I did. Like if you're ever in jail, it was kind of a joke, but kind of not. Like hit me up. I will come bail you out and I'll help you get back. I love the dude. I didn't text him because this was a warrant out for his arrest. And one time my cousin escaped prison and ran all over the country and the FBI was calling me the whole time. If he's in, I'm in.
16: You're bailing him out?
14: He doesn't need money. He's good. But... yeah, I can read you this. He's facing some charges here, and none of them seem to be that bad other than just being dumb.
16: Mm-hmm.
14: He's facing a misdemeanor for falsely obtaining services. I don't know what that means.
2: Yeah, I was trying to figure out what that means.
14: But if it's a misdemeanor, it can't be that bad. So, fourth degree felony for criminal damage to property that's over $1,000. So, once you beat up enough stuff to be $1,000, that goes up.
2: And if you're at a nice hotel room...
14: Yeah, it was $16,000 apparently.
16: Dang.
14: So a falsely obtaining services charge. It's theft of services under false pretenses. What if he's like Anna Delvey?
2: Wait,
14: and he doesn't have any hit songs and it's all Let me keep going here. Housekeeping said that Bailey's room was a total disaster. Damages include a broken phone, damaged TV, multiple missing pieces of furniture, a hole in the wall. All that's amounted to more than $16,000. That also includes a $400 alcohol bill that he didn't pay. That's probably that one.
17: Yeah.
2: Well, don't they have a credit card on file?
14: They always do for me, even when the company pays for it.
16: Like incidentals.
14: Yeah. I get to the hotel and I'm doing a work thing and they're like, yeah, the company's paid for everything, but we're going to need your card, sir. Yeah.
2: Right. Well,
14: they've paid for everything. Incidentals.
16: Just in case.
14: Yeah.
16: Where did the furniture go?
2: Right, missing. Well, that's what I was thinking. Like with a lamp. Maybe threw out the window.
16: Took it to the pool.
18: Yeah, the chairs.
14: I don't know. That's very rock star of you. And here's the thing: if he only gets in trouble this, and he pays a fine, does some community service, the $16,000. Let's say he pays it back. Let's say he pays $25,000 back. It's worth that in PR.
2: Mm-hmm. What? I don't. What is it?
16: It's rock.
14: He didn't
16: and
14: do
16: roll.
14: Anything bad. If all he's doing here is breaking a phone, damaging a TV.
2: Wait,
14: I don't know where the furniture's gone. The hole in the wall. For him as a performer, as a singer who's kind of crazy,
2: okay.
14: This is great PR. All our famous, Johnny Cash had a whole box of chicks he freed in a hallway once that ended up, they would go around hotel rooms and just destroy them. They took a whole big box of baby
2: like
14: chickens.
2: Little baby chickens?
14: And just
2: at first you said box of chicks, and I didn't know if you meant
16: me too.
2: Women.
14: Oh, chicks.
16: Dang,
14: chicks.
16: Johnny.
14: Well, no, chickens are adults.
16: Yeah, yeah.
14: Chicks are.
2: Yeah, little chicks.
14: Mike, will you find the chick story for me so I don't say it wrong? And so I didn't. I just should text him and be like, I love you, buddy. And that's all.
2: But also, they're looking for him.
16: No, they're not.
14: Looking for him.
16: Like
2: you just said,
16: if he gets back to New Mexico, they have reason to arrest
14: him. He'll go back to New Mexico.
16: Yeah.
2: Well, he can just call. Can he call and pay over the phone?
16: It's not like he's missing, Amy.
14: Yeah.
2: You said. They said he's on. I heard on
16: warrant.
2: The run.
16: Yeah.
14: It says there's a warrant out for his arrest. It doesn't say he's on the run.
16: Right.
14: Amy heard a white Bronco. Amy heard he's in L.A. running in a white Bronco.
2: I'm like, Bailey, go turn yourself in.
14: The chicken box story is a real-life prank from the 1950s. Johnny Cash and his bandmates, Marshall Grant and Luther Perkins, purchased 500 baby chickens and released 100 on each of the five floors of their hotel in Omaha, Nebraska. And it did some damage.
16: The chickens
14: did. Yeah, yeah. Because they put 500.
2: No, I think Bailey's great. I guess I just if one of y'all were to do that,
16: I would be
2: worried
14: but
2: about you.
14: But that's not our image.
16: Yeah.
2: But
14: we're not traveling the road,
2: put him
14: singing
2: in,
14: songs.
2: Trash hotel room category.
14: Not yet.
2: Now we do. But
14: yeah. Some people throw chairs off top of buildings. Some people trash a hotel room.
16: Is he going to have a hard time checking in at other hotels now?
14: Now he just goes under Zabie Bilzerman.
16: There you go.
14: Just change your name up.
2: Yeah.
14: From what I read, I think it's okay.
2: But
14: he's also kept his nose clean, too.
2: This doesn't sound clean.
14: Until now.
2: Yeah.
14: Hopefully, I don't know if he's drinking or whatever he's doing.
16: And do we know it was him? Or were all the rooms under his name?
14: It's probably it's probably him.
2: But at what point in the night, I guess I don't know. I'm just curious about this.
16: How you get there?
2: Lifestyle or behavior.
14: Lifestyle. He's 26, 27.
2: Well, we know
14: private,
2: plenty of touring.
14: Private jets.
2: We know plenty of touring musicians that
14: are being poor to just slant faster than almost any artist I've ever seen in the history of me living here. Because he hit during COVID.
2: That was wild.
14: Which is why that I've kind of been like, dude, if things go crazy, because they will for you at some point. And really, the key thing I was telling him over, don't get somebody pregnant.
2: But is this a cry for help?
14: Possibly a light one. He's 26.
2: Oh, yeah. Oh.
14: Justice for Bailey. Although he didn't do it. Anyway, go Bailey. I don't know.
2: You can't encourage the
14: behavior. I'm not encouraging it. He'll come back. This is not real trouble. Pay the fine. Do the community service. This is not real trouble.
2: It's not.
14: Now, if this is the worst a 26-year-old does with millions of dollars that comes from working oil, living on a couch.
2: Mm-hmm.
14: Maybe this is the bottom.
16: And I bet you they were just wrestling.
14: That's a
18: wrestling.
16: You know, wrestling, throw them again. Oh, dude, I broke the TV. Let's throw the chair out the window.
14: Screw it. Let's steal the couch.
2: Right. And then they're like, put a hole in the wall.
16: Right.
2: Yeah.
14: He's got some good songs, though. Yeah. Rock in a hard place. What if, he was getting too clean? Too good, too squeaky clean. And his manager's like, Bailey, we got to do something. What can we do?
2: Edge it up.
14: Yeah, what can we do? Because you're being too good. You're giving too much to charity. You're hugging too many kids that are sick. You're being
2: too
14: good.
2: You smile too much.
14: Yep. Yep. Yep.
2: You're too happy.
14: You floss.
2: In interviews.
14: You floss too much. Yeah. So okay, there's that. I didn't want to. I texted him. I said, "Hey, I love you, buddy." That's all I said. If he needs anything, here I am.
2: Yeah, but they're going to take care of it. I mean, you just call and pay the bill over the phone.
14: It's not a big deal. You're obsessed with that phone call.
16: But the warrant, though, they probably have to address that.
14: Yeah, they got it. You probably have to go back.
16: Yeah, yeah, yeah.
14: Or just never go back and just don't speed. All right, I'm going to play a song here that I really like. It's from Matt Stell, who you would know from this song. Every single day before I knew your name. And Neo, you know from this song. And I'm so sick of love songs. This song is awesome. It's called Better Angels, Bobby Bones Show.

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11: 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Let's go.
2: I was reading the comments, because it is Tuesday, under our post where Amy said that her daughter came to her and said she wanted to be on Love Island. Her daughter's 19, so we talked about that. And so here's a comment. Because Amy was like, no, I don't think this is for her. This one says, Amy needs to be more mature on this issue.
12: Yeah, okay.
2: If this brings in an income to her grown adult daughter, it's her life.
12: Okay, cool. I'm also still her mom, and she also still lives at home, and her prefrontal cortex isn't even fully developed. Whoa. So I'm going to help her make decisions on how to make money. Would we say the same thing? OnlyFans is a source of income. Are we just cool with that?
2: Don't pitch that out there. Like, why throw more options
13: out there? That's...
12: Oh, well, she wouldn't do that, but... You know, I'm just saying to that person, with some parents might be okay with that, but we're not. And honestly, Love Island, it's not really going to happen. I think she sees the show and a lot of people watch it and love it, but would they really want to go on it? Like, does she really want to go do the things that have to happen on there? No, she just...
2: Are you saying no for you or for her? Do you think she'd like to go on Love Island?
12: For her. Well, she said she was like,
2: yeah,
12: she
2: exactly.
12: Seemed pretty serious. Like, I want to go, but I don't think she was fully thinking it through. Again, not fully developed.
2: Yeah, but they don't develop until like 26, 27. Depending.
12: Exactly.
2: So you can't control her until she's 26 or 27.
12: I'm not trying to control her. It's just, yeah, she wants to go do that. But as parents, you have to have some boundaries. And I think it's okay for this to be a boundary.
2: Amy is in media. Her daughters just want to do the same thing.
12: Okay.
2: What is she expecting from her?
12: Okay, this is not the same thing.
14: Media.
12: I don't think this is the same thing. I'm not, right? We're not.
2: I think that she lives at home. Matters a lot.
12: Yes.
2: Yeah. If she didn't live at home and she was making her own money and doing her own thing and she wanted to go on Love Island, what are you going to say except I'd prefer you not do that?
12: Exactly.
2: But now she lives at home. She's
12: still support her and love her as best as I can. However, she is still living at home and she does have goals and dreams on a professional level, like things she really would like to accomplish that we are going to support. And I think she would rather have that support during these early years. Otherwise, she's just going to have to figure that out for herself later.
2: But if she goes on Love Island and goes far, I'm not sure how that show works.
12: How many name people from Love Island?
2: Well, it's only a few years, but I see them all over social media. You can be an influencer pretty easily.
12: Oh, okay.
2: I'm not advocating. She's only 19. I'm just saying.
12: I know. We're not really
2: Love
12: serious.
2: Island's also not like adult film. It's different. I mean, it's way different.
12: Right.
2: Yeah.
12: But if you wouldn't support it either.
2: Yeah, because my daughter's 3 months old.
14: Oh, that would be wrong.
2: That'd be toddler. No, whatever island.
12: I'm saying if your daughter was 19.

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For those of you who were trying to watch your favorite TV show on television last night on either ABC, CBS, or NBC, you missed 30 minutes of it, thanks to the local meteorologist cutting in to share a tornado warning for you for about 30 minutes. So we'll see if that happens again today, possibility of some big thunderstorms. Most of that's going to be late this afternoon. 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

Yeah, if you're trying to watch something, it can be really frustrating. A few minutes ago, I mentioned how the local TV meteorologist cut into programming for about 30 minutes last night because of a tornado warning. And because I did that job for about 20 years, I know that it's usually the policy that if there's a tornado warning, they have to stay on air for the entirety of the warning, even if it looks like nothing's going to happen with that storm. But man, it can really be frustrating if you're trying to watch a show. 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

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If you would like to see some motorcycle content, I actually have a TikTok page. It's called Harley Heritage, because I ride a Harley Davidson Heritage. And latest video was me stopping on the side of the interstate to see if somebody needed help. 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

So mid to upper 80s today. It is really muggy outside. It was muggy walking the dog at 7 o'clock this morning. Showers and thunderstorms are on the way this afternoon. Good looking weather. Sunshine 80s tomorrow and Thursday.

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Boy, quite a few people messaged in about their local meteorologist cutting into their favorite program last night because of a tornado warning. There's a chance it's going to happen again today. But yeah, as I mentioned, I did that for 20 years. I got all of those emails, which, by the way, is one of the reasons I couldn't wait to get out of that business. 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

is one of the new songs we're playing for you by Megan Maroney. That's Beautiful Things. Part of this hour brought to you by Baker's Crust, where you can eat well and be happy. They've got locations in Hilltop and Lansdowne Commons in Virginia Beach.

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great to be with you on this Tuesday. I'm Dave. We've got another six-string lunch just minutes away. 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
1: Welcome to today's Six String Lunch. I'm Dave. Good to be with you, as always. Kicking it off today with a song that has somewhat of the same theme as Garth Brooks' song, That Summer. Young guy, older woman. This is Tyler Childers, Onita, on a Six String Lunch.

Mid to upper 80s today, showers and thunderstorms are on the way this afternoon. Hey, everybody, I'm Dave. So when I found out that Lucas Nelson and Sierra Farrell did a cover of an Adele song, I was like, I absolutely have to play that. This is their version of Adele's Someone Like You on a Six String Lunch.

No matter how many times you may have heard that song, it is still such a pretty one, isn't it? That's the Judds, of course, with Grandpa. Hope you're enjoying the music so far. I'm Dave. So here's a brand new song for you. This guy's name is Cole Goodwin. The song is called Howdy, and he puts a spin on that word howdy on a six-string lunch.

Thanks, all of you who've already checked in. Absolutely love that. That text number is 757-440-1061. Well, here's something different for you. It's the Doobie Brothers, Blackwater, on your six-string lunch.

brand new Ella Langley, Loving Life Again, only on US 106.1. So this has turned out to be one of my favorite Travis Tritt songs, even though it was originally done by Waylon Jennings, who's one of my favorites, but I just think the Travis Tritt version is notably better. This is Where Corn Don't Grow on a Six String Lunch.

The band REM used to do a version of that in concert. That is Glenn Campbell, Wichita lineman. So I'm almost out of time for today's show. Hopefully you enjoyed this eclectic little thing we do every day at noon. I'm going to wrap it up today with Randy Rogers and Wade Bowen, Hold My Beer, on a Six String Lunch.

0: today's country variety, US 1061.
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They are our sponsor for this upcoming weekend, Six String Saturday. 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

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All of it.

Another round of showers and storms this afternoon. Right now, mid-upper 80s. It is muggy outside with all that moisture that is on the way. Tomorrow looks great. Probably the peak day of the week. We're going to be in the mid-80s, lower humidity, and lots of sunshine. This is Josh Ross, Hate How You Look, on US 106.1.

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That is one of the new Casey Musgrave songs we're playing for you, Loneliest Girl Only on US 106.1. Earlier this morning, we were talking about the local TV meteorologist cutting into your programming last night because of a tornado warning. May happen again later today, so brace yourselves. And someone texted in, Dave, do you miss doing the weather on TV? It was fun while it lasted, but worrying about something every day over which you have no control, that is not a good way to live.

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I want to thank WTSO.com for sponsoring this hour. It stands for Wine Still Sold Out. 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How awesome is that? 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

day, Potts Farm was a place to go. 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Jack and Jim were a few good men. 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Watch your mouth. 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I'm tired of talking, man. Y'all ain't listening. Them old

It is great to be with you on your Tuesday. As always, thank you so much for making US 106.1 a part of your day. We really appreciate that. This is a guy named Kevin Powers, teamed up with his buddy Shibuzi. 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

Parker McCollum, Young Man's Blues only on US 106.1. Showers and thunderstorms on the way today. Some of that could be with some locally heavy rain. Mid to upper 80s right now. Tomorrow, pick day for the rest of your week. Low to mid 80s, lower humidity, and sunshine.

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0: You know what's funny about that song is that I was talking to one of our listeners the other day, and the gentleman's in his early 80s, and he said, you know, I really don't like a lot of the newer country, but I really like that song by Carter Faith, Barstar. He even had watched the video, which features Billy Bob Thornton. This is Blake and Wife Gwen on U.S. 106.
1: Don't have to

Well, let me try a new song out on you. Hopefully you don't mind that. This is brand new Rodney Atkins. I think it's got a great message in it. Great reminder, at least. This is The Years Are Short on US 106.1. I hope you like it.

Title track to her new album, that is Cloud Nine, Megan Maroney, only on US 106.1. Had a good time hanging out with you today. We'll see what happens with the storms this afternoon and also into tonight. Alan is coming up next on US 106.1.

When Jody Messina says, I'm all right, she must be talking about getting a house at Windsor Station. Have y'all seen these custom homes from Taylor Construction? Oh my gosh, gorgeous. And Windsor has that small town charm, but you're getting premium home from Taylor Construction. Windsor Station. Windsor Station is the name of the new development y'all should go check out. Matter of fact, this weekend, all right, on the 27th from 1 to 3, you can go out there. There's a bounce house for the kids, a petting zoo, all kinds of cool stuff happening out there, and you can tour some of those Taylor Construction homes yourself. All right, if you want more information, go to WindsorStationVA.com. 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

Lanco with Greatest Love Story on US 106.1. It's Some Guy Named Alan. And speaking of great love stories, this next song is new from Lainey Wilson, and it's a little tribute, a little ode, if you will, to her hubby, Devlin Duck Hodges. It's Phone, Keys, Wallet on US 106.1.

I'm looking at these houses right now at Windsor Station. I like the Rutherford. The Oakville and the Helena are cool, but the Rutherford's got one of those big suites on the main level because, you know, I'm old and won't want to be going up and down stairs anymore. But you should go check them all out yourself. The models will be open this weekend, 1 to 3 on the 27th. Go out there and get yourself some fried chicken. 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

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I'm talking about Riley Green. 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Good luck. And here he is with I Wish Grandpa's Never Died.

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It was Memorial Day weekend, and this guy took the stage at the Scopher Patriotic Festival, and he performed the song. Y'all loved it. So, of course, we're going to play it right here on locally owned US 106.1. 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

US 106.1. It's Some Guy Named Alan. The Virginia Beach Tuna Tournament is happening this weekend. And man, the tuna have been biting. The fishing is always fun. And it's really all about the parties that happen out at Virginia Beach Tuna Tournament happening down there near Rudy Loop. You want more information? 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That's VBTuna.com.

Lee Bryce with Rumor on US 106.1. It's Some Guy Named Alan. There's a rumor going around that there's incredibly affordable, brand new custom homes being built in Windsor, Virginia. And it's true. It's called Windsor Station. All right. And here's where you need to go. 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

So today, another shot of some afternoon thunderstorms, high of 86. Now tomorrow, the weather goes down just a couple degrees, 84, but no chance of thunderstorms is looking at, mostly sunny. Thursday pops back up again to 88, mostly sunny. And on Friday, again, 92 degrees, mostly sunny.

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Meg Shelton with Doing What She Likes on US 106.1, and I bet she would like a new beautiful home, right? 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

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Who am I talking about? Kenny Chesney. 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

Well, I played this a couple hours ago and y'all loved it. I promise I'd get it on again. This is Lainey Wilson's new one with a little tip of her hat, if you will, to her new hubby. This one is Phone, Keys, Wallet on US 106.1.

Some thunderstorms moving through areas of Hampton Roads this evening, but they clear on out, and then tomorrow it's mostly sunny with a high of 84. Then on Thursday, absolutely gorgeous, high of 88, mostly sunny. And on Friday, few clouds in the sky, but a high of 92. All right, keep it right here. I've got more songs coming your way and another shot at winning Patriotic Festival tickets 2027 for Miss Ella Langford.

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Well, this Thursday night, get ready for the CMA Music Festival. It's going to air on ABC. It's being hosted by Laura Spencer and Riley Green. And of course, Riley Green and Ella Langley and Bailey Zimmerman all coming as part of Patriotic Festival 2027. If you haven't got a chance to win those tickets, man, y'all really want to win those Ella Langley tickets. Make sure you're following US 106.1 and Some Guy Named Alan on Instagram for your chance to win. Good luck.

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1: I knew I'd see her around. 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

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But now it's like these county lines closing in on me. 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

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All of it.

Scattered showers and thunderstorms move out this evening, and tomorrow looks fantastic. I think tomorrow is your pick day for the rest of the week. Lower humidity, lower temperatures, low to mid-80s tomorrow, and lots of sunshine. This is Ella Langley, Dandelion, only on US 106.1.

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Part of this hour on your Tuesday evening brought to you by Buds Plumbing, Heating, AC, and Electric. They are our sponsor for this upcoming weekend, Six String Saturday. No matter what you need, you've got a Bud for that. Speaking of Six String Saturday, this is where this song got its start. This is Ty Myers, Leaving Carolina, only on US 106.1.

Toby Keith only on US 106.1. Hopefully you had a good Tuesday. If not, well, we shall try again tomorrow. This is Hudson Westbrook, Painted You Pretty on US 106.1.

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